songs. Don't think I robbed them. Why last 7 years only drunk like 5 songs? Peace, love, bygone, big body, guard, strong on bygones. And bygones be bygones. Can't do a fit check, you get the price wrong. Snake printed leather, but you pick the python.

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0: Excuse me, ladies and gentlemen, I don't mean to disturb, but this is a robbery. 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
1: Good morning and welcome to the World News on the Beat 97.9 FM Abuja. I am Eugenia Uma. First, the headlines. Federal government suspends new internet digital platform regulations. Reps fume at Accountant General's non-responsive attitude, summons him, six others to appear on Monday. Ghana holds visit by South African President amid row over anti-migrant protests. Argentina beat Egypt 3-2 to reach World Cup quarterfinals. The news in detail. The federal government has directed the suspension of the implementation of new regulations affecting internet platforms, online intermediaries, and other cross-cutting digital economy issues pending the development of the harmonized national policy framework. The directive was issued by the Minister of Communications, Innovation and Digital Economy, Bosun Tijani, following the strategic meeting with the leadership of the Nigerian Communications Commission, National Information Technology Development Agency, and the Nigeria Data Protection Commission. In a statement, Tijani said the agencies would defer the implementation of enforcement or of recently issued regulations, guidelines, codes, and directives relating to internet platforms and other issues currently undergoing inter-agency policy harmonization. The House of Representatives Public Account Committee has expressed deep concern at the non-responsive attitude of Accountant General of the Federation AGF Shamsuddin Babatunde Ogunjimi, describing his conduct as unbecoming of the country's chief accountant. The committee made reference to the repeated failure of the Accountant General to honor invitations or provide critical documents required in the conduct of oversight and other constitutional responsibilities of the Public Accounts Committee. The committee, chaired by Rep. Babmidele Salam, issued what it described as a final invitation to the Accountant General during its sitting, directing him to appear in person before the committee on Monday, July 13, 2026. In a related development, the committee also issued final invitations to six ministries, departments and agencies whose accounting offices have repeatedly failed to honor previous invitations. The Nigeria Civil Society Situation Room has called for an independent, transparent and comprehensive investigation into the controversy surrounding the alleged Presidential Foreign Intervention Promotion Council, describing the scandal as one that raises serious concerns about accountability, transparency and Nigeria's public appointment process. In a statement issued in Abuja, the coalition said the allegations involving the purported agency, the alleged appointment of Adeyemi Adeniyi as its director general, claims of forged appointment letters, influence peddling, budgetary allocations and corruption required a credible investigation by competent authorities. The group noted that although the presidency has denied the existence of the agency and dismissed allegations linking the chief of staff to the president, Femi Wajabi Amila, the controversy extends beyond any individual. Legacy members of the All Progressives Congress under the G37 platform have appealed to the party leadership to give founding member greater recognition and opportunities while declaring support for President Bola Tinubu's re-election in 2027. The group made the appeal during a solidarity visit to the APC Deputy National Chairman Benjamin Obi Nwoye at the party's national secretariat in Abuja, where they congratulated him on his emergence and urged him to continue championing the welfare of pioneers of the ruling party. Speaking on behalf of the delegation, G37 leader Cletus Obum said the visit was intended to reaffirm the group's loyalty to the APC and remind the leadership not to neglect those who built the party.
2: We take this opportunity to remind you that we expect much from you. And don't be angry when we make demands. But you have started doing it without us talking to you. Our colleagues have confirmed to us what you did in the last congresses and convention. We expect much more. Of course, your head is big enough. Even with those plenty hair, I'm very sure every strand of hair will carry a responsibility.
1: Responding, Ngoye assured the delegation that the sacrifices of the party's founding members remained valued, urging them not to lose faith in the APC.
0: We must mobilize our members. They are there.
3: Yes.
0: We must speak to them. We must re-invoke their energy. We must get them to understand that we don't have any other option than to re-elect this man who has an idea on how to reform this nation, on how to make us better. We must, if we may not get social welfare, but we will all be riding on the roads he built.
1: Benue State Governor Reverend Father Hyacinth Alia has briefed President Bola Tinubu on the security situation in the state, saying conditions have improved, although concerns remain in some areas as the farming season begins. Speaking after a meeting at the presidential villa, Alia said he updated the president on efforts to resettle internally displaced persons and thanked him for supporting Benue through recent project commissions and the state's 50th anniversary celebration. He also briefed the president on APC's development in the state, expressing confidence that the party would remain united despite post-primary grievances.
4: Benue is calm, relatively calm. Peace also relatively out there, and we are hoping for the very best. If there are a number of issues, one, two people would like to question on the political atmosphere of the state, I know there had been some agitations from the very APC faithful after the primaries, but I believe that it's going to be quite calm down. Mr. President, it's a Democrat who understands this. He is a grassroots person, and we're working for APC all together. I am very confident that as I won the election, even at the first time, we're going to double the numbers for him. And
1: 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Still to come, a foreign sports and entertainment. Away from the national stories, Ghana has postponed a visit by South Africa's President Cyril Ramaphosa following xenophobic rallies that resulted in hundreds of Ghanaians being repatriated from his country. Ramaphosa had long planned a visit to Ghana in the first week of August, and it had been hoped this would help de-escalate tensions between the two nations. But many in Ghana feared his presence would lead to mass protests there. Government spokesman Felix Kwake Ofosu said the visit would not happen for the time being. In the world of sports, Lionel Messi extended his remarkable FIFA World Cup scoring streak to 9 consecutive matches after finding the net in Argentina's dramatic 3-2 comeback victory over Egypt on Tuesday. The Argentina captain has now scored 21 World Cup goals in his illustrious career, further cementing his status as the tournament's all-time leading scorer. Messi inspired Argentina's dramatic comeback after the holders trailed 2-0 with just over 20 minutes remaining in the round of 16 clash. On the entertainment desk, Nollywood actress Cynthia Anijeku has made an emotional appeal to Nigerians for financial assistance after revealing that she is battling cancer for the second time. In a video circulating on social media, the actress disclosed that she was first diagnosed with cancer in 2023 when she underwent surgery followed by chemotherapy in a bid to halt the disease. She maintained that doctors initially managed the condition after the treatment, but the cancer later returned and has since spread to her bones, requiring more intensive care, including radiation therapy and another surgery. With that entertainment story, we end the news. But before we go, let's take a listen to stories that made headlines. The federal government has directed the suspension of the implementation of new regulations affecting internet platforms, online intermediaries, and other cross-cutting digital economy issues. The House of Representatives Public Accounts Committee has expressed deep concern at the non-responsive attitude of Accountant General of the Federation, Shamsuddin Babatunde Ogunjimi, describing his conduct as unbecoming of the country's chief accountant. On the foreign scene, Ghana has postponed a visit by South Africa's President Cyril Ramaphosa following xenophobic rallies that resulted in hundreds of Ghanaians being repatriated from his country. And in sports, Lionel Messi extended his remarkable FIFA World Cup scoring streak to 9 consecutive matches after finding the net in Argentina's dramatic 3-2 comeback victory over Egypt. Thank you for listening to The World News on The Beat 97.9 FM Abuja. 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I am Eugenia Omar. Thank you for listening.
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1: What a World Cup we are having. Absolutely crazy scenes yesterday as Argentina came through from three goals by Egypt, one ruled off by VAR, and of course came through in 13 minutes to not only equalize but win the game. Now, the brilliance of the player known as Lionel Messi has never been in doubt, and that showed massively yesterday with reinforcements from teams like players like Molina, Lautaro Martinez, and many others for the side, including Lisandro Martinez from Manchester United, including so many other members of the team. So yes, the consistency, the pressure continued. The beautiful defensive capacity of the goalkeeper for Egypt shined bright in that fixture. It was a beautiful game, but a lot of officiating errors, a lot of overlooks, brought all the controversies and conspiracy theories yet again about FIFA's most favored son, Lionel Messi, getting away with a lot of things on his team. The video clips are everywhere, and it's quite sad that that was actually tolerated in a game at that level. But was the Argentine team performing at a fantastic level in that game as well? 100%. So it is one of those things to look forward to, and now the analysis is shifting. What is or what are African football teams doing wrong that they lead world-class teams on levels that many would not expect, and they'd fail to meet expectations after doing so brilliantly? There's a lot of issues coming through, but we'll keep talking about all of those as the days go by. My name is Big Shetty on the beat. This is your Morning Rush. Welcome to Midweek Special at your Heartbeat Station. Sports Extra is next. We've got all the juicy details and many more coming through. Good morning.

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0: 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The heartbeat of Abuja with me, David Okon. Today is Wednesday, the 8th of July 2026. My name is David Okon. Time now for us to look at all the latest happenings across the world of sports. Hello, thanks for joining us. This is Sport Extra on Classic FM 94.3 Abuja, the station that plays every song you know. Today is Wednesday, the 8th of July 2026. My name is David Okon. Time now for us to look at all the latest happenings across the world of sports. And we'll get going from the World Cup, where we'll bring you some of the latest results from the World Cup as Switzerland and Argentina make their way to the quarterfinals of this year's World Cup. All right, let's get going with some quick results. Gregor Kobel was Switzerland's penalty hero as he pulled off a stunning shootout save from Colombia's Cucho Hernandez to help set up a quarterfinal clash against Argentina. The keeper pushed away Hernandez's spot kick after centre-backs from both sides had earlier missed. Colombia's Davinson Sanchez rattled the underside of the bar, but the former Manchester City defender Manuel Akanji skied his spot kick to restore the balance. But Kobel's stop from Hernandez was impressive before Cedric Eaton and Ruben Vargas scored to add to earlier successful penalties taken by Granit Xhaka and Zeki Amduni as Switzerland won the shootout 4-3 in the last 16 tie at BC Place, Vancouver, Canada. Murat Yakin's side have reached the last 8 of the World Cup for the first time since 1954, and they will face reigning champions Argentina at Kansas City Stadium on Sunday, the 12th of July. Extra time and the penalty shootout followed a rather uneventful 90 minutes in which both sides struggled to create many great chances. John Lukumi went close for Colombia, but his header from a corner struck the crossbar before a long-range effort from substitute Jamintin Kampas forced an unorthodox save from the Swiss keeper as the game threatened to burst into life in the first half of extra time. Colombia could have won it late in extra time, but Kampas called a shot over after a defensive mishap from Xhaka. It was a miss they would leave to regret. The South Americans suffered a shootout heartbreak again after losing to England in 2018 on spot kicks at this stage. Quickly look at some of the other results that we did talk about, the Argentina game. So let's look at that result from earlier in the day. It was a massive comeback for the reigning world champions as Argentina were given another almighty scare before delivering a scarcely believable second half comeback to break Egypt's heart and reach the quarterfinals of the 2026 World Cup. The reigning world champions, sent to extra time by Cape Verde in the last round, had looked set for a shock exit against the Pharaohs, who led 2-0 thanks to goals from Yasser Ibrahim and Mustafa Zico. Well, Christian Romero, halved the deficit 11 minutes from time before Lionel Messi, who had missed a first-half penalty, equalized 5 minutes later and set up a nail-biting finish. Enzo Fernandez completed the comeback 2 minutes into injury time, heading home Lautaro Martinez cross to set up a quarter-final tie against Switzerland. The winner came on the counter-attack just moments after Egypt felt they had been denied a penalty for a trip on Mohamed Salah, to the fury of many on their bench. It was impossible not to feel for Egypt, who had not won a World Cup match prior to this tournament, but were minutes away from eliminating the 3-times winners in Atlanta. Victors over Australia in the round of 32, the Pharaohs sent their fans into ecstasy on 15 minutes when Ibrahim outjumped Lisandro Martinez to nod Marwan Atia's cross into the bottom corner. But Argentina and tournament top scorer Messi were given a golden opportunity to restore parity when Hassim Hassan tripped Nicolas Tagliafico inside the penalty area 5 minutes later. Egypt's goalkeeper Mustafa Schober, however, produced a magnificent save to deny the 39-year-old, who also had a penalty saved in a 2-0 victory over Austria in the group stage. Schober was outstanding in the first half, saving well from Alexis McAllister's header before delivering a superb one-handed stop from Julian Alvarez's goal-bound effort 3 minutes before the interval. Zico had a goal disallowed by the video assistant referee shortly before the hour mark, but the 29-year-old struck home Hassan's delivery midway through the second period to leave Egypt on the brink of an unlikely quarterfinal spot. Argentina had created precious little up to that point, but Romero's 79th-minute header sparked Lionel Scaloni's team into life before Messi slammed home his 21st World Cup goal to set up a frantic conclusion to a pulsating contest. Fernandez had the final say, his perfectly placed header completing one of the great World Cup recoveries with the 3,000th goal in the tournament history. And then for the other results which we did miss out earlier from yesterday, Belgium knocked out the United States, beating them by 4-1 to also progress to the finals, to the quarterfinals of the World Cup. So the quarterfinal lineups are complete on Thursday. Just to quickly run you through those quarterfinal lineups. On Thursday, France will take on Morocco. That's the first quarterfinal game. Is a repeat of one of the semifinals in 2022 in Qatar, which France won, eventually went on to the final. And then there are more quarterfinal games to look forward to at the World Cup. Norway will face off with England. That's another quarterfinal game that will take place on Saturday. Argentina against Switzerland is the other game expected to take place on Sunday. And then those are mainly, of course, the quarterfinal games to expect at the World Cup. Spain against Belgium, just to quickly mention, will take place on Friday. So just to run you through again, is France against Morocco on Thursday, Spain against Belgium on Friday, Norway against England on Saturday, and Argentina against Switzerland on Sunday. All right, looking at more stories, La Liga president Javier Tebas has criticized the complicit silence which surrounds FIFA after United States striker Folarin Balogun was controversially spared from suspension at the 2026 World Cup. Balogun was able to play in the 4-1 defeat to Belgium in the last 16 after FIFA's disciplinary committee opted to suspend his one-game ban for 12 months. UEFA, which has been at loggerheads with FIFA over a number of issues, strongly criticized the decision on Monday, calling it quote unprecedented, incomprehensible, and unjustifiable, end of quote. But outside of Europe, there has been little noise about FIFA's decision from football officials. CONMEBOL, the South American Football Confederation, issued a statement to back its referee, Rafael Claus, after the US President Donald Trump called the Brazilian, quote, a bit suspect, end of quote. But he did not criticize FIFA or Trump, who revealed he asked for the ban to be reviewed. Claus was the referee who showed Balogun the red card against Bosnia and Herzegovina following a video assistant referee review. Tebas said that the Balogun decision was the tip of the iceberg following a series of events which had been eroding the credibility of FIFA and football in general for many years. The 63-year-old accused FIFA of being a closed shop in which decisions have been made before any vote takes place and without consultations with domestic leagues. All right, more news from the World Cup, where FIFA has opened an investigation following allegations of racist abuse involving American social media influencer Aisho Speed and a supporter during Argentina's 3-2 win over Cape Verde on Friday. Aisho Speed, who has 57 million subscribers on YouTube and 53 million followers on TikTok, has live-streamed matches during the tournament with FIFA president Gianni Infantino and ex-Barcelona and AC Milan forward Zlatan Ibrahimovic appearing in some of his broadcasts. Football's world governing body said it was made aware of an incident which allegedly occurred at the Hard Rock Stadium in Miami on the 3rd of July, where the last 32 fixture took place, and immediately initiated an investigation. The 21-year-old, whose real name is Darren Jason Watkins Jr., can be seen in a footage on his YouTube channel wearing a Cape Verde kit in confrontation with an Argentina fan in the stands. The alleged abuse of Aisho Speed comes days after France forward Kylian Mbappe labelled a Paraguayan senator as despicable and unworthy of her position after she made a number of racist remarks mocking his origin and education. Celeste Amarilla of Paraguay's Liberal Radical Party posted her comments on X after her country's defeat by France in the last 16 of the World Cup. The French Football Federation, the FFF, has announced plans to file criminal charges, describing Amarilla's remarks as utterly abhorrent and unacceptable. All right, to some tennis news from Wimbledon, where Novak Djokovic produced an astonishing performance to beat Félix Auger-Aliassime in a 5-set thriller lasting over 5 hours to set up a blockbuster Wimbledon semi-final against the defending champion Jannik Sinner. Bidding for a record 25th Grand Slam title, having been tied with Margaret Court since the 2023 US Open, it seemed like Djokovic's latest bid was on the brink when he pulled up with a leg injury in the first set. But a medical timeout and a massage appeared to solve the problem, and the 39-year-old was still fighting hard 4 sets later against third seed Auger-Aliassime. After entertaining a packed center court for 5 hours and 15 minutes, it was Djokovic who stood with his arms aloft in triumph after a 7-6, 3-6, 6-3, 6-7, 7-6 victory. Djokovic is now once again 2 wins away from claiming the standalone record for the most Grand Slam singles titles in history. World number one Sinner, who defeated Jean-Lennard Struff earlier on Tuesday, will be hoping to derail the Serbs' efforts in a repeat of last year's semi-final. The Italian dismissed Djokovic effortlessly on center court 12 months ago, a defeat that left the 7-time Wimbledon champion lamenting his age. But Djokovic, who claimed revenge on Sinner in the semi-finals of January's Australian Open, showed on Tuesday why he remains a Grand Slam contender, overcoming a man 14 years his junior in the toughest of durability tests. After coming through the longest match of his career at Wimbledon, Djokovic stood with his arms aloft, soaking in the applause before doing a dance routine in tribute to his daughter. That is where we'll have to leave it for Sports Extra this Wednesday. Do join us again for another edition. My name is David Okun. Enjoy the rest of Wednesday.
1: Wake up, ABJ! It's time to hear all the latest in the world of sports. It's time for Sports Extra.

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1: 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My name is Big Shady on the beat. 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More still to come right here on your heartbeat station for the rest of your midweek. Got updates coming through as regards big events happening across the city of Abuja this week, the weekend, and of course the weeks to come. Keep here where you got it. Good morning.
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My name is Big Shetty on the beats. Now, a lot of conversation has been going on as regards petrol prices coming down with the entire ceasefire, or should I say the somewhat arrangement of a ceasefire between the US, Iran, and Israel. Well, prices might go up yet again with reinforced, or should I say renewed, attacks on Iran by the United States yesterday from their naval cruisers and warships and so much more. It's clearly indicative that the battle hasn't stopped anytime soon. So it's going to be a very tricky one for the next, you know, few weeks, months. We get to find out exactly what exactly is going to play out in this entire arrangement between all three countries and how the entire issues affect the rest of the world. While that is ongoing, Senates in Nigeria is rejecting calls to take over South African businesses amid the xenophobic attacks, which is crazy because just not too long ago, we caught up with an interview from a certain Mr. Itoro, one of many returnees, voluntary returnees with documentation, by the way, from South Africa, who talked about how he lost over 300,000 rand in his business. By my calculation, if in terms of compensation, if he were to be compensated for everything he lost, his businesses, his cars, he would be owed almost 312 million naira. So the conversation now is people asking, while South Africans in their, you know, rather shameful behavior are chasing foreign nationals, legitimized, legal documented foreign nationals from their countries, destroying their properties, houses, and many more, and taking over their businesses, where do African nations stand in dealing with these issues? And sadly, taking over the businesses of South Africans here in Nigeria doesn't seem to be the angle the Senate is tilting. The question many are asking is, what then is the solution you are preferring? And I guess we'll find out in the coming days as well. My name is Big Shetty on the Beats. This is your Morning Rush. More still to come right here as we get on by on your heartbeat station. A lot of fun tunes and updates all heading your way right here on your heartbeat station. Keep it where you got it. Never need-

slow bike car, big body car, strong on bike guns and pike guns, be bike guns. Can't do a fit check, you get the price wrong. Snake printed leather, but you pick the python.

0: cheat.
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0: Excuse me, ladies and gentlemen, I don't mean to disturb, but this is a robbery. Yes, you heard. Now, I'ma need everybody on the left to get undressed. Call phones, cars, keys to the cars. 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

0: for the immediate suspension of anyone linked to the alleged agency pending investigation, a time-bound independent probe into its formation, operations, funding claims and cleaning and dealings with government institutions, public release of the investigation's findings, prosecution of anyone found guilty of forgery, impersonation, fraud or abuse of office, and a comprehensive audit of appointment and verification processes. 8 legacy members of the All Progressives Congress APC under the G37 platform have appealed to the party leadership to give founding members greater recognition and opportunities while declaring support for President Bola Tinubu's re-election in 2027. The group made the appeal during a solidarity visit to the APC Deputy National Chairman Benjamin Ngoyi at the party's National Secretariat in Abuja, where they congratulated him on his emergence and urged him to continue championing the welfare of pioneers of the ruling party. Speaking on behalf of the delegation, G37 leader Comrade Cletus Obum said the visit was intended to reaffirm the group's loyalty to the APC and remind the leadership not to neglect those who built the party.
1: We take this opportunity to remind you that we expect much from you, and don't be angry when we make demands. But you have started doing it without us talking to you. Our colleagues have confirmed to us what you did in the last congresses and convention. We expect too much more. Of course, your head is big enough. Even with those plenty hair, I'm very sure every strand of hair will carry a responsibility.
0: Responding, Ngoyi assured the delegation that the sacrifices of the party's founding members remained valued, urging them not to lose faith in the APC. After weeks of speculation, the African Democratic Congress ADC in Rivers State has named David Ogunba as its deputy governorship candidate for the 2027 governorship election. The party said Ogunba, a seasoned administrator, businessman, and experienced politician, was chosen based on his leadership qualities, extensive political experience, and commitment to public service. In a statement issued in Port Harcourt, the ADC state chairman, Dr. Chukwudi Dimkpa, said Ogunba's emergence would strengthen the party's governorship ticket alongside its candidate, Gabriel Pidomson. You are listening to the World News on The Beat 97.9 FM Abuja. Still to come, a foreign sports and entertainment. Ghana has postponed a visit by South Africa's President Cyril Ramaphosa following xenophobic rallies that resulted in hundreds of Ghanaians being repatriated from his country. Ramaphosa had long planned a visit to Ghana in the first week of August, and it had been hoped this would help de-escalate tensions between the two nations. Government spokesman Felix Kwaeke Ofosu said the visit would not happen for the time being. The U.S. has launched powerful strikes on Iran in response to attacks on 3 oil tankers in the Strait of Hormuz. U.S. Central Command said it had hit over 80 targets, including more than 60 Islamic Revolutionary Guard Corps small boats in the strait. Iran's deputy foreign minister called the U.S. attack as violation of the U.S.-Iran memorandum signed last month and warned that Tehran would take decisive measures. And in sports, the 2026 FIFA World Cup has witnessed two nations break new ground, with Norway qualifying for the quarterfinals for the first time in their history and Morocco for the second time. Norway pulled off one of the tournament's biggest upset by defeating 5-time champions Brazil 2-1 in the round of 16 to secure a historic place in the last 8. The victory marks the Norwegians' deepest ever run at the World Cup and continues their remarkable campaign in the tournament. Morocco also achieved a historic milestone after cruising to a 3-0 victory over Canada in the round of 16. On the entertainment desk, Nollywood actor Ricardo Agbo has spoken about parenthood, revealing to become a parent while speak prayed for twins, revealing that God answered his prayers 14 years ago after an 18-year wait. And with that entertainment story, we end the news. But before we go, let's take a listener's stories that made headlines. President Bola Tinubu has enough

0: created the Presidential Working Group on the National Policing Bill to prepare the legal framework for implementing state police across the country. President Bola Tinubu has directed the ICPC to probe the activities of the fictitious Presidential Foreign Intervention Promotion Council and also related matters, demanding a comprehensive report within 30 days. On the foreign scene, the U.S. has launched powerful strikes on Iran in response to attacks on three oil tankers in the Strait of Hormuz. And in sports, the 2026 FIFA World Cup has witnessed two nations break down. And in sports, the 2026 FIFA World Cup has witnessed two nations break new ground, with Norway qualifying for the quarterfinals for the first time in their history and the Morocco for the second time. Thank you for listening to the World News on The Beat 97.9 FM Abuja. 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

It's your drive time show on the heartbeat of Abuja, the Beat 97.9 of Victor Velmo's here to help you navigate the city and get you through the smooth roads of the FCT. Congratulations to us in the FCT, and thanks to a minister like Yesom Wike. I mean, infrastructure, especially roads, have been improved for real, for real. And that's one thing we are thankful for. So, hey, let me know how your evening is coming along, and let's help you navigate and get you through the city. So, do you have phobias for snake? I do. And one place I don't want to believe in right now is the south part of China, a village called Hangzhou in the south side of China. So this village got flooded recently. But what is more worrisome, around 800 to 900 snakes, including venomous cobras, escaped a farm in the village, and some residents are already suffering from snake bites. Some have been seeing the snakes surface on the top of the water, and it is just worrisome. Like, what is this? Anyways, they have sent medics down there to be on standby to try and clean up the snake infestation. But 800 to 900. Oh my days. I'm going to be afraid to walk around if I find myself in a place like that. And by the way, God forbid it. Let's talk about love, like some real love right here. And you tell me if you can take this partner back. So a California woman has shocked the public by taking back her radiologist husband by the name Dr. Patel. He's from India, by the way. And this happened after standard criminal charges against him were dropped. So here's the backstory. In 2023, the driver, the husband, Patel, intentionally drove their Tesla off a 250-foot cliff at Devil's Slide with his wife and two young children inside. Miraculously, the entire family survived the devastating plunge into the rocky surf below, and Patel was initially charged with attempted murder, but his legal team successfully argued that his actions were fueled by severe undiagnosed major depressive disorder with physical features, not like he was trying to kill his family. So consequently, a judge granted him entry into a mental health division program instead of prison, and he, according to report, he has been responding very well, and this prompted his wife to formally welcome him back home to focus on family healing. Where the world is right now, this woman deserves a plaque. I mean, throwing the whole family off a cliff and now going into a medical facility, a mental health division program, recovering, and your wife taking you back. That is interesting. Anyways, let me know if you have that kind of heart. I want to hear from you. We are the Beat 97.9 FM. I'm wondering how you can join me. I'm on socials at the Beat 97 ABJ. 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
1: I heard what you said through the grapevine. 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Time crossing these state lines. 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

0: you are a stand-up comedy show. I mean, a proper stand-up comedy show. 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

Jane, but it feel like a freeze. Coop already got her, so I'm going straight in, I wanna tease her. Ooh, ooh, she a leaker, good hair, she a reader. Red bottom, she a beater, she carry pistols, she a hit. Daytime, she an angel, nighttime, she a demon. Bud, buzz down, chocolate, but I needed a breather. I admit it, I love it, she know what my name really means. She know she could get anything, she love me more than anything.

KT, how is your evening coming along? On the other side of 6 o'clock, we have loads and loads and loads of hit songs lined up for you. So just leave your radio dials right where you have it, because there's a lot to talk about and more hits are on the way. You know this saying of school na scam? You know, it keeps coming up in the mix and some people say it's not true. Some people say it's a lie. Well, Jamaica is saying there is some truth in that. He has started a conversation on social media after arguing

0: is not necessarily acquired through formal education, saying many of his most successful, most valuable lessons about wealth came from experienced traders and mentors rather than university lecturer.
1: How many of them are doing better? I met my professor recently, God bless his soul. We all knew who was doing better when we sat on that plane. I had to look back to greet him. I had to look forward to greet me. Somebody sat in business class, but that's not the point. The point is, I believed him when he said the things he said. And if I had taken everything verbatim and applied it in my pursuit, no. I'll tell you what worked. It's what the uncles spoke to me, the traders that barely went to school, but amassed untold wealth, that told me go left at all times and never right. The father that sat in front of me and told me, listen, forget all that book. Forget whatever happened. This is the way to do it. This is a time to be ruthless. This is a time to confirm. This is a time to stoop to conquer. These are the books you should read. Come on. Everybody that, let's push this argument. Some of the wealthiest men in the world did not get it from classrooms. How many of them have PhDs? I have a PhD that works for me, you know. Yeah, he just concluded. It works for me. We can carry this argument over and over again. And then trust me, I have more than enough illustrations to keep it up.
2: Okay, I get you. And
0: okay, you had James Encounter. Now, talking about success, because it's a big conversation, you know, it's whether success comes from formal education, but you have to be learned. You have to be educated, and school education is going to sit right up there as one of the ways to learn, to go further in life. It's not saying that if you are not educated or you don't have a formal education, you will not be successful. And yes, oftentimes we see that in a lot of cases where, you know, the coach or a lecturer is not as wealthy as a student. Yeah, it happens even in football. The coaches are not necessarily as wealthy as the players, because everybody has their own part to play in life. And I think with this kind of comment he's making, you want to discourage people from teaching, from being lecturers and all that, then who is going to bring up the next generation? And this is coming in the mix of the Olodo Uprising conversation. And I think Jim is just fueling this convo, especially at a time like this.

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0: J, but I feel like a freeze. Cooper already got her, so I'm going straight and I want to tease her. Ooh, ooh, she a lick, a good hair, she a read. Red bottom, she a bitch, she carry pistols, she a hit. Daytime, she an angel, nighttime, she a demon. Bud, buzz, down, chocolate, but I needed to breathe. 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
1: ABJ, stand up and be counted. 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All right, that's all the info I've got for you. 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
1: Know what I'm saying? 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Atlanta, tell you about my run, you know what I'm saying? Ask Pluto Banker 21, you know what I'm saying? I done put up half, what's done is done, you know what I'm saying? 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

0: KBJ, stand up and be counted. Jollof Fest is coming to town. How do you like your jollof? Hot, steamy, spicy, a little bit of finger licking here and there? We got you. All you have to do is be there. 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Don't be told, be there to have a taste of a good time. 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